0: 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The Algarve has the lowest prices for goods commonly bought by tourists. That's the latest. I'm Connor Sefton.
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I called you here today for a bit of bad news. I won't be able to see you anymore because of my obligations and the ties that you have. We've been meeting here every day. And since this is our last day together, I want to hold you just one more time. When you turn and walk away, don't look back. I want to remember you just like this. Let's just kiss and say goodbye.

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0: 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If you're joining us from the Heartlands Hospital in Bordesley Green, it's good to be with you. 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
1: 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Done. Phoning your friend back, the one who likes to talk. A lot. Done. And wearing a bra? 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

0: 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Before you feel tired, pull off the road into a services or other safe area. Drink some strong coffee and take a quick nap while the caffeine kicks in.
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0: 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If you're joining us from the Heartlands Hospital in Bordesley Green, it's good to be with you. 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
1: 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Cancer and its treatments may cause various physical changes and significantly impact your emotional well-being and daily life. You may experience unfamiliar or intensified emotions as you navigate this challenging period. Many patients find that the side effects of cancer treatments improve after completing their treatment. However, some side effects may persist and cause long-term issues, while others, known as late effects, might not emerge until months or years later. Adopting a healthy lifestyle can aid in managing the late effects of cancer treatment and enhance recovery. It can also reduce the risk of other health conditions such as heart disease, diabetes, and strokes. We encourage you to consider ways to improve your overall well-being and long-term health. 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The events cover areas such as a healthy lifestyle, including diet, physical activity, sleep, fatigue, and emotional well-being, benefits and financial advice, information on treatments like chemotherapy and radiotherapy, coping with side effects of treatments, support groups. These sessions also offer peer support, connecting you with others who have experienced similar journeys, which can alleviate feelings of isolation and provide valuable coping strategies. By improving your understanding of your health, you can make informed decisions and set realistic goals for your recovery and well-being. Our events are held at the Queen Elizabeth Hospital Birmingham, Heartlands Hospital, Good Hope Hospital, and Solihull Hospital. For more information or to join one of our health and well-being events, please contact us at 0121 371 3539 or email us at cancerinfo@uhb.nhs.uk. We look forward to welcoming you.

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0: Twice a day, kids, come on. I was reading a leaflet today that said tooth decay was the most common reason for children around your age to be admitted to hospital. Can you believe that?
4: I don't want to go to hospital.
0: No one is going to hospital. Just brush your teeth twice a day. And don't rinse your mouth out after you've brushed. Just spit. We want that good stuff in the toothpaste to be working on your teeth for as long as possible.
5: So, there is a good reason why you always nag us.
0: Oi! Do you want that bedtime story or not? Get cleaning your teeth.
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She's a perfect 10, but she wears a 12. Baby, keep a little 2 for me. She could be sweet 16, busting out of the seams, and still loving the first degree.

And if he's XXL, well, what the hell? 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Adiana.

0: If you're a fan of the boys in claret and blue, mad about the baggies, or one of St Andrew's finest blue noses, then you can keep up to date with your favourite team's home games during your stay in hospital. 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

0: 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Would a power cut cause distress or vulnerability? 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
1: 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If you're joining us from the Heartlands Hospital in Bordesley Green, it's good to be with you. And remember, while you're there, keep listening to BHBN, as it truly is your local station.

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Written by Ray Davies, of course, Come Dancing by the Kinks from 1983. And before that, Tema Harbour, Mary Hopkins, 1970, number six hit. Good morning, 11 minutes past nine on this Saturday. If you're a regular BHBN Gold listener thinking, that's not Colin. No, he's on the second of his couple of weeks off. He'll be back next week, all being well. And he's very kindly asked me to step in for him for this couple of weeks. So here you are, you've got me between 9 and 11. Well, you've got me later as well, but we'll talk about that later. So welcome to the programme. Basically, lots and lots of hits from the 50s through to the 80s, as many as I can find and cram in for the next couple of hours, like this one from the lady whose career spanned five decades from the late 1930s right through to the 1980s, Joe Stafford.

It wasn't a hit here in the UK, but it did hit number two in the States in 1951 for Joe Stafford and Shrimp Boat. It's going to move forward 20-odd years to one of my favourites. Now, this is a bit of an experiment because I'm playing this on vinyl and I think it might be a bit crackly, but bear with me. This is a British singer, composer, record producer who later turned into a property developer called Mickey Anthony.

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1: 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I'm lost, can't do my thing, and that's why I sing.

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The British reggae band Greyhound from 1971 and a number six hit called Black and White. A very good morning to all our friends in the Solihull Hospital, Good Hope Hospital in Sutton Coldfield, Birmingham Heartlands Hospital over in Bordesley Green, the Queen Elizabeth Hospital, the Women's Hospital, and the Harborne Hospital, all three of them on the campus that we're broadcasting from at the moment here in Edgbaston, the Midland Metropolitan Hospital in Sandwell, and the Royal Orthopaedic Hospital in Northfield. Good morning to all patients, all staff, everybody who hopes to hopefully makes your stay in hospital as comfortable as it can be. And the same to all our friends in the various care homes at the Heartlands Care Home in Yardley, Metchley Manor in Edgbaston, Swallows Meadow Court in Shirley, Claridge Place in Alton, Shenstone Court in Halesowen, and Bourneview on College Green in Bourneville. Morning to all residents, staff and volunteers. I hope your Saturday morning so far is going well and that you're going to keep nice and cool for this Saturday. Now, this is the part of the programme where Colin usually plays a TV theme, and I'm cheating a little bit. I'm going to play you a bit of radio music from a radio show that was popular all the way through the 1950s in a moment or two, but first, from a children's television programme made by ATV, the independent station that made programmes here in the Midlands. A show I had a short weekday show and a Sunday special each week called The Treehouse Family, all hosted with a couple of puppets by Auntie Jean.

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Ying tong, ying tong, ying tong, in the life, look out! Ying tong.

0: A little bit of fun from the Goons from the 1950s, and before that, Tinga and Tucker with Auntie Jean and Woomerang Boomerang.
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0: The American pop rock studio group The Cufflinks, Tracy, number 4 from December 1969. I'll have a hits and headlines from 1963 in just a moment.
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0: Now, welcome to the pilot programme where we look at hits and headlines for a particular year. This year I've chosen 1963, the year in which Philips introduced the compact cassette. It was primarily for dictation and voice recording purposes, but a few years later it improved to be reliable, it functioned as a music format. The 35th Academy Awards ceremony was held. Lawrence Arabia won the Best Picture. And in 1963, the Beatles' first album, Please Please Me, was released in the UK.

In this year, Giovanni Battista Montini succeeded Pope John XXIII as the 262nd Pope with the name Pope Paul VI. Alec Douglas-Hume succeeded Harold Macmillan as Prime Minister of the United Kingdom. And the great train robbery took place in Buckinghamshire with £2.61 million stolen from a Royal Mail train travelling from Glasgow to London, all in this year.

The Soviet cosmonaut Valentina Tereshkova was the first woman in space, having flown a solo mission on Vostok 6. She orbited the Earth 48 times and spent almost 3 days in space. Martin Luther King delivered his I Have a Dream speech on the steps of the Lincoln Memorial to an audience of at least 250,000 during the March on Washington for Jobs and Freedom. It was at that point the single largest protest in American history. And an American commercial artist called Harvey Ball invented something that would later become ubiquitous, the smiley face symbol.

was, of course, some bad news in 1963 in a motorcade in Dallas, Texas. The US President John F. Kennedy was fatally shot by Lee Harvey Oswald and the governor of Texas, John Connally, seriously wounded. Vice President Lyndon B. Johnson became the 36th president of the United States. And the country music star Patsy Cline was killed in a plane crash along with fellow country performers and her manager during a flight from Kansas City, Missouri, back to Nashville. But the first instant replay system to use video instead of film was used by a CBS TV director during a televised sporting event in live the Army-Navy game of college football played in Philadelphia, United States, in this year.

A subject you never hear anything about on TV or radio these days. In football, Everton won the league championship, their first post-war title. Manchester United won the FA Cup, their first major trophy since the Munich air disaster in 1958. Birmingham City won the League Cup and Tottenham Hotspur won the European Cup Winners' Cup. They were the first English side to win a European Cup competition. And AC Milan beat Benfica 2-1 at Wembley Stadium, winning the European Cup. And, well, I think that's enough about sport for now. Don't you?

Music from Del Shannon, Andy Williams, Gene Pitney, The Bachelors and Jerry and the Pacemakers from the year in which Coca-Cola Company introduced its first diet drink called Tab. A car manufacturing firm, Lamborghini, was founded in Italy and the classic Porsche 911 was first produced, and the long-running sci-fi television series Doctor Who premiered on BBC Two. This year in history...

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1: Radio. I'm indebted to Ian in Erdington, who's given me 5 of his favourites on the menu today. The Beatles, the Swiss band Double, Dolly Parton, Nusha Fox, and kicking us off, Dollar.

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0: waiting for this moment to arise. You were only waiting for this moment to arise. You were only waiting for this moment to arise.
1: The Beatles, Blackbird, Dubla, the Captain of Her Heart, Dolly Parton, Love is Like a Butterfly, Nusha Fox, Georgina Bailey, and Dollar, I Wanna Hold Your Hand. Five favourites chosen by Ian in Eddington. Thank you, Ian. Five great things. Do you know, I've known Ian for a long, long time, many, many years. I didn't know he had such good taste in music, but seriously, thanks, Ian, for choosing five for this week. And you can get your five favourites played after 10 o'clock any week you like, simply by emailing bhbngold@bhbn.net. Colin will be back next week with five favourites that one of you has chosen. So, as I say, if you want the bhbngold@bhbn.net, five of your favourites, nothing before the 50s, nothing after the 80s, and Colin will put them on his list and he will play them for you one week. So, please do it.

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6: Saturday morning memories with Pete Bayliss.

There are a lot of tracks on which you can say the harmonica solo is played by Stevie Wonder, and that was one of the number one from 1985, of course, the Eurythmics, and There Must Be an Angel Playing With My Heart. It's been great fun doing this BHB and Gold. Mind you, I don't know how Colin keeps it up. There's an awful lot of hard work in putting all this together, but I've thoroughly enjoyed it. Hope you have too. But Colin is back next week, but it gives me a chance to put a few of my favourites in. And occasionally one you may not know very well. There's a British a cappella vocal group called the King Singers. They were founded in, I think, the late 60s, 68, something like that. They were named after King's College, Cambridge, where they were formed by six choral scholars. And they made a speciality in recording stuff that people didn't realise or didn't think that they would record.

0: King Singer's version of Life on Mars, which they released as a single in May 1975.
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Normally, we're talking to cliches. I could say everyone's a winner on BHBN Gold, certainly on BHBN throughout the week. You can hear a lot more of your favourite songs. Hot Chocolate, of course, number 12, March 1978. Everyone's a winner. And it keeps coming because we're going forward from the 70s. We're going forward another decade.

0: Martin Fry's band, ABC. That was then, this is now. Got to number 18, November 1983. In just about 2 or 3 minutes, we'll be having the top five from this week in 1974.
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0: Welcome to the Pilot Programme. We look back on this week in history, and I'm looking at the top five songs here in the UK for this week in 1974. At number five was Slade.

The top five of this week in 1974. At number five, Slade and the Banging Man. Number four, Paul McCartney and Wings, Band on the Run. Number three, George McRae, Rock Your Baby. Number two is the Drifters, Kissing in the Back Row of the Movies. And number one this week in 1974 came from Charles Aznavour.

0: Charles Aznavour, She, number one this week in 1974, and that is just about it. I can honestly say I've had a blast sitting in for BHB and Gold for the last couple of weeks, but normal services resume next week, because next Saturday Colin will be back at this time between 9 and 11 with his regular BHB and Gold, and very welcome back he will be. However, there is music of a different kind coming up after the 11 o'clock news, because it's my regular Saturday programme when all kinds of things go on in the music box, so I hope you can join me for that. There's an afternoon of summer sport between 2 and 5 and the Saturday disco at 6 before we get to the evening show at 8, between 8 and 10. From me, Pete Bayliss, take very good care of yourself. Until the next time, bye-bye. 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
1: From the Sky News Centre at 11, it's shaping up to be a busy weekend for Andy Burnham as he prepares to become Prime Minister on Monday. The new Labour leader says he's still finalising his top team. He's promised the biggest ever rebalancing of power away from Whitehall, with regional authorities and mayors to be handed more responsibilities. Lib Dem MP Manira Wilson's given that a cautious welcome.
2: We have stood firm on many of these principles about giving power away to local communities. That is core to who we are as Liberals. Let's see whether he actually means what he says and does what he is saying.
1: Meanwhile, investors involved in a rescue bid for Thames Water are plotting a legal challenge if Andy Burnham tries to nationalise the firm. The troubled supplier could run out of money within weeks, and the incoming PM wants to see more public control of utilities. The US has launched strikes against Iran for the seventh night in a row. Tehran retaliated by hitting a desalination plant in Kuwait. It's believed dozens of people have been killed in Iran over the past week. General Mohsen Rezai, a senior Iranian advisor, has warned of a full-scale offensive if the airstrikes continue.
3: What does that mean? It means that Iran will no longer limit itself to mere retaliation, and no political border will be safe from Iran's offensive powers.
1: The latest investigation into maternity care is launched this morning. Senior midwife Donna Ockenden says her review of failings in Leeds will be firmly focused on families who have waited far too long for answers. England take on France tonight in the World Cup match no one wanted to be involved in, the playoff for bronze. Their disappointment's probably not being helped by Donald Trump pointing out flaws in their tactics during a news conference. And Bryson DeChambeau's confirmed he'll play on at the Open this weekend. He'd threatened to withdraw from Royal Burghs after being given a two-shot penalty for a rules infringement. That's the latest. I'm Imani Rana.
0: Thank you, Imani.
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0: Welcome to another 2 hours of mixed music from here, there and everywhere. Some you'll know, some you won't know. I'll introduce you to some artists and maybe some tracks that you've not heard before. All packaged for the next couple of hours, so please stay tuned.

0: 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It's all about
1: you. 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

Well, you may recognise the song, I Won't Back Down. It was co-written by Tom Petty and Jeff Lynne. It took Tom to number 28 on the UK charts in 1989. Well, that reggae version is by the Jamaican reggae singer DJ Jah Mason and came from his 2025 album, Mi Smoke Mi Chalwa. And kicking us off today, When We Were Young, the second single taken from Adele's album 25, took her to number 9 on the UK singles chart in December 2015. So, 11 minutes past 11 on this Saturday. Welcome to my music box. If you have heard it before, you know what to expect. If you haven't, it's kind of unexpected music. It's music that you don't really hear anywhere else, mixed in with a very few familiar hits as well to keep you all going. But before I go any further, can I just go back to the last 2 hours and can I say thank you to Beef? Just had a message through on the BHBA via the BHBA app, simply saying fabulous show, Pete, from Beef. Thank you. Very kind of you. I'm glad you enjoyed it. But back to today, and we've got my regular features. We'll have a chance to hear coming up shortly when I'll play you some album tracks and some artists that just don't get played at all anymore. I'll be soul searching later in the hour. In hour two, we'll be going musically around the world with our boarding pass, and we'll finish off the programme with Operation Scar. So all those kind of things still to come up. But back to today. And electronic music duo, American female singer Durga McBroom and British musician Martin Glover, who's known simply as Youth, they called themselves Blue Pearl, and they managed 3 UK top 40 hits in the early 1990s.

Like That Little Brother by Blue Pearl. It spent 5 weeks on the UK singles chart, picked at number 31 in November 1990. 16 minutes past 11 on a Saturday morning. Morning to all our friends in the various hospitals dotted around the area. The Queen Elizabeth Hospital, the Women's Hospital, and the Harborne Hospital here on the campus in Edgbaston that we're broadcasting from, the Midland Metropolitan University Hospital in Sandwell, Royal Orthopaedic Hospital on the Bristol Road in Northfield, Solihull Hospital, Good Hope Hospital in Sutton Coldfield, and Birmingham Heartlands Hospital. If you've just joined us, thank you very much for tuning in to BHBN Radio, and I hope your Saturday has so far been going as well as it possibly can, as well as to our friends in the various care homes at the Bourneview Care Home in Bourneville, Heartlands Care Home in Yardley, Shenstone Court in Halesowen, Metchley Manor, just round the corner from where we are in Edgbaston, Claridge Place in Alton, and the Swallows Meadow Court in Shirley. A very, very good Saturday morning to you all. And now for something slightly different. The singer, presenter and actor Michael Ball made his West End debut in the original production of Les Miserables in 1985. Oh, in fact, I saw it. That's beside the point. But since then, of course, he's gone on to become a firm favourite on stage, TV and radio. Well, in May of this year, he released his 29th album called Glow, which spent a week at number 9 on the UK albums chart. And this is the title track.

0: Glow, the title track from the latest album by Michael Ball.
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12: Yeah.

East of the Sun, West of the Moon was the fourth album by the Norwegian band A-ha, released in October 1990. Reached number 12 on the UK Albums Chart. That was a track from it which I thought was somehow appropriate, called Seemingly Nonstop July. This is the section of the programme that I call A Chance to Hear, when I give you a chance to hear stuff that nobody else plays on the radio. Well, at least I don't think so. So I've got some of my tracks from some of my favourite albums that I like, but I don't ever remember anybody else ever playing on the radio. Maybe there's a good reason why, I don't know, but that's for you to decide. Next up then is a Canadian singer and songwriter and guitarist whose song styles range from folk to folk and jazz influence, rock to soundscapes and spoken stories. His name is Bruce Cockburn. He's written more than 350 songs on 34 albums over a career that spans five decades.

0: Lovers in a Dangerous Time, taken from Stealing Fire, an album by Bruce Cockburn released in 1984.
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British-born American composer, singer, songwriter and music producer Rupert Holmes. He's probably best known for things like Escape, the Pina Colada song, but he's done a lot more than that. He was a successful dramatist and an author. Anyway, that was a track from his fifth album, Partners in Crime, released in August 1979. His most commercially successful record, sold more than 500,000 copies in the States alone. That track called A People You Never Get to Love. And finally, for this version of A Chance to Hear, from an album simply called A. It was the fifth English-language solo album by ABBA's Agnetha Fältskog. Released in 2013, it was her first album for nearly 10 years and the first original material she'd recorded for nearly 25 years.

0: voice just as great as ever. Bubble, taken from Agnetha Fältskog's album A, which reached number 6 on the UK albums chart in May 2013. And that is this week's Chance to Hear.
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Well, the song Reason to Believe was written and first recorded by the American folk singer Tim Hardin in 1965, but it's been recorded since by many artists, most notably, I think, that version by Rod Stewart. It eventually became the B-side of his first UK hit, Maggie May. It took him to number one on the UK charts in September 1971. Time for the part of the programme that I call Soul Searching. I play you two tracks in a row from the world of soul, funk, R&B, disco, that kind of music. Benny Crawford was an American saxophone player, arranger, songwriter. He was musical director for Ray Charles before he embarked on a solo career. In his early days, from the late 50s onwards, he also led his own rock and roll quartet, singing under the name Little Hank. We're going to hear from him in a few minutes. But first, American female group formed in Philadelphia in 1963, who were particularly successful here in the UK, achieving 10 top 40 hit singles between 1974 and 1985. The Three Degrees.

Mr. Bang Bang Man raised as a single by Little Hank in 1966, but due to its popularity on what's these days known as the Northern Soul Circuit, it was re-released in 2018 and actually reached number 36 on the UK official physical singles chart. And before that, Toast of Love, which took the 3 degrees to number 36 on the UK singles chart in May 1976. So that's this week's Soul Searching Done. I have to be honest, I never know how to pronounce the name of this next band, so I will go with what Wikipedia suggests. They're formed in 1988, the Swedish alternative rock band The Wannadies, best known for, well, this...

Me Song took the one reduced to number 18 on the UK singles charts in April 1996, largely probably because it was used in Baz Luhrmann's very successful film version of Romeo and Juliet. It's almost time for the news at the top of the hour, after which I'll be back with the final hour of the Music Box. I hope you can join me for that. And to take us there, some music from a British New Age musician who specialises in ambient music with a particularly leaning towards nature and music. His name is Richard Akril. In 2001, he released an album called Dolphins, The Homecoming, and this is part of a track from it called Odyssey.

0: The HBN has been going through some uncertain times. 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

0: Wish You Were Here. Pink Floyd released as a title track from their 1975 album of the same name. The album spent a massive 108 weeks on the UK albums chart, including 2 weeks at number one. And the song, well, it's still popular on classic rock radio stations, remains a staple of Pink Floyd's discography. And I haven't played it for ages and ages, so I thought I'd give you a chance to hear it, a little bit of it anyway, on today's programme. And kicking off this hour, the band formed in 1977 in Leeds by singer-songwriter Green Gartside, Skritti Politti. They were initially a punk-aligned underground act influenced by leftist politics, but then they transformed into a kind of commercial pop music project in the early 80s. They had 5 UK top 40 hit singles, including the one I take today, The Word Girl, which was their highest charting hit, peaked at number 6 on the UK charts in May 1985. 13 minutes past 12 on this Saturday, the 18th of July. What have we got coming up? Well, for the rest of this day, we've got an hour of the best music from the 50s to today at 1 o'clock, and then live in the studio, an afternoon of summer sport and music from 2 o'clock, so well worth tuning in. That's plenty of sport going on at the moment, and also some great music. That's live until we get to the Saturday Disco at 6 o'clock, and then it's the Saturday Evening Show. I think Phil's back tonight, so Phil on the Saturday Evening Show between 8 and 10. Your requests, your dedications, your chance to get your requests played if you so wish. So that's what's coming up later for today. Coming up now is the Canadian singer-songwriter Shania Twain. She's sold over 100 million records, one of the best-selling artists in country music history. She's been given several nicknames, including the Queen of Country Pop, and the US Billboard magazine named her the leader of the 1990s country pop crossover stars.
1: Let's go, girls.

It's one of those songs that, to me anyway, that no matter how many times you hear it, it always makes you feel good and lifts you up. Man, I Feel Like a Woman. Took Shania Twain to number 3 on the UK singles chart in October 1999. Shall we calm things down a little bit? Now, parsley, sage, rosemary and thyme. No, I'm not discussing what I'm having for lunch. It's the third studio album by Simon & Garfunkel. It was released in October 1966 and largely consisted of acoustic pieces that were mostly written when Paul Simon spent a period in England during the previous year, in 1965. This is one of my favourite tracks from it.

0: The 59th Street Bridge Song, Feeling Groovy. It wasn't a hit in the UK. A version by the American group Harper's Bazaar got into the UK Top 40 in 1967, but that, of course, was the original from Simon and Garfunkel of that song.
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Led by frontman Crispian Mills, the psychedelic rock band Cooler Shaker came to prominence during the what was known as the Britpop era in the 90s. They enjoyed commercial success in the UK between 1996 and 1999, notched up a number of top 10 hits, including that one, Govinda, sung entirely in Sanskrit, and as you heard, includes Indian influences with tambura, tabla instrumentation. Anyway, it peaked at number 7 on the UK singles chart in November 1996. It's the first destination on this week's Boarding Pass, in which we take a musical journey through the world of music and the musical world, and indeed we go into the classical world. French composer Claude Debussy, sometimes seen as one of the first impressionist composers, although he himself vigorously rejected the term, but he was among the most influential composers of the late 19th and early 20th century.

0: La Fille au Cheveux de Lin, composition for solo piano by Claude Debussy. It was the eighth piece in his first book of preludes, which he wrote between late 1909, early 1910. It roughly translates as The Girl with the Flaxen Hair, which is what we all know it as. That version was played by the French-American classical pianist François-Joël Tillolier. And we're staying in France for another track in just a moment.
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Michel MacLean is a Quebec-born folk and rock singer. Built his career in France, probably most recognised from a 1970s folk duo he was in called Les Carriques, and his appearances in the French production of the rock opera Starmania. But that was his version of Lennon McCartney's 1965 classic Michel, which he recorded in 2000. Well, on to the last destination on this week's boarding pass, which is actually quite local. A couple of weeks ago, I was walking up College Road in Birmingham towards New Ascot, those of you who know it, and at the traffic lights, as I saw a van with this next artist's name on the side, so I presume he was off to a gig somewhere. He's been around quite a while now. It's called The Mighty Jammer. He started playing music at a very early age. He jammed on pots and pans, and then when he was 9, he started learning the bass guitar, and a couple of years later, started playing the steel pans. And since then, he's won so many awards and titles, including the title of UK's number one steel pan soloist champion 3 times. Well, in 1999, he released an album called The Sun, which includes this fabulous version of an Antonio Carlos Jobim classic.

0: 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Sometimes power cuts can happen for reasons beyond our control. 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Would a power cut cause distress or vulnerability? 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

Walking on the Moon, written, of course, by Sting, became the second UK number one hit for his band The Police in December 1979. And that sort of reggae tinge to that song reminds me that we're coming towards the end of the programme, so it's time for my Operation Scar to be brought out again. And this is where I play a couple of tracks of Scar, early reggae, bluebeat, whatever I feel like each week, from my extensive collection, which I built up during the late 60s, early 70s, when I used to do Scar and reggae discos. One of the great tracks of the early Sky era, the early to mid-60s, was by the Jamaican singer Daniel Johnson. I'm going to play that for you in a couple of minutes. But first, the late Lloyd Chalmers. He was a hugely successful Jamaican ska and reggae singer. He was a keyboard player. He was a record producer in his later life. But his professional career began in 1962 when he performed with Roy Willis on the Vera Johns TV programme Talent Hour and started a recording career afterwards with Roy as a group called The Chalmers.

Come On My People, a classic of early ska, released in 1965 by singer Daniel Johnson. And before that, Try Me One More Time, produced by the great Byron Lee, recorded by the Charmers in 1964. One of the great early tracks from British musician Howard Jones. He had 10 UK top 40 hit singles between 1983 and 1986, six of which reached the top 10. This was one of them.

Oh, not sure what happened there, but that was part of What Is Love, the second single from Howard Jones' debut album, reached number 2 on the UK Singles Chart in December 1983.

One of those great 60s tracks from Marv Johnson, I'll Pick a Rose for My Rose, took him to number 10 in January 1969. And that, my friends, is just about it. Well, I've had great fun, as ever, this morning with my music box. I will be taking a week off next week, so I'll be back on the music box on Saturday, the 1st of August. My thanks to Colin for letting me take over BHB and Gold for a couple of weeks, but he's back next Saturday at 9 o'clock. And all being well, I'll see you in 2 weeks. But don't forget, we've got an afternoon of summer sport and music from 2 o'clock this afternoon. It's the Saturday Disco at 6 o'clock. And then at 8, it's Phil Matthews with another edition of The Evening Show. Your chance to get your request dedications in. I'm going home to lie down in a darkened room for an hour or two. But seriously, I had a thoroughly enjoyable time. Look after yourself, whatever you're doing. Till the next time from me, Pete. Bye-bye.

0: This is BHBN, and we've been entertaining patients in hospitals around the city of Birmingham since 1952. 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
5: I never thought of myself as the givinter. 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
0: Right. Before we read any bedtime stories, we need to brush our teeth.
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0: Twice a day, kids. Come on. I was reading a leaflet today that said tooth decay was the most common reason for children around your age to be admitted to hospital. Can you believe that?
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0: No one is going to hospital. Just brush your teeth twice a day. And don't rinse your mouth out after you've brushed. Just spit. We want that good stuff in the toothpaste to be working on your teeth for as long as possible.
5: So, there is a good reason why you always nag us.
0: Oi! Do you want that bedtime story or not? 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

0: Opening the show with Status Quo, welcome to Saturday Sport around the wards and on the network, as we don't have any live games. My name's Kim Smith. I'm sitting in for Ben Ellis, who's feeling a bit poorly, so we hope you're feeling better soon, Ben. And I am joined in the studio by Jonathan Wimbush. Afternoon, John. How are you doing?
1: Good afternoon, Kim. Not too bad. In terms of football, it's a little disappointing, which we'll get onto.
0: Yeah.
1: In a moment, but looking forward to the new season in the same breath, you know. So
0: yes, not long to go now. It's, of course, it's been a bit of an odd summer anyway, with the World Cup in the middle of it. And of course, what hasn't happened an awful lot yet is much transfer activity amongst our teams. But we'll get on to that a bit later in the show. But yeah. First of all, tonight, England play France in the third and fourth place playoff for the World Cup as the two losing semi-finalists. And if you want to be an optimist, if England can beat France tonight, this would be their best finish in the World Cup since 1966, when they won it. And of course, by far their best finish on away soil. But is it the most pointless match in world football, John?
1: Well, the short answer is yes, because neither team wants to actually play in this. They'd rather be in the World Cup final on Sunday.
0: Yeah.
1: But that's obviously gone to Spain and Argentina. So it's one of those. I mean, even some of the French players have come out and said they don't want to play this match, but they have to. Obviously, it's going to be in Miami on the former Formula One paddock, shall we say, at the Hard Rock Stadium.
0: Yes.
1: So, and you know, we've made jokes about that stadium all through the World Cup. You know, given its multi-sport functionality. So yeah, it's really a game that neither team actually wants to play, but unfortunately, FIFA says they got to. So yeah, it's all a bit pointless, really. It's for a bronze medal.
0: Yeah, no, I know what you mean. It's sort of one of those games, isn't it? I mean, obviously, huge disappointment for both France and England. France, who, to be honest, earlier in the tournament had looked like they could be runaway winners. I mean, they were so good, but they just didn't turn up in their semi-final against Spain. It was such a disappointing showing from France. Now, are they going to be the wounded animals that pick themselves up, or are they also, like England, not going to particularly want to turn up either? I'm sure neither side are going to want it to go to extra time. Mbappe against Kane, isn't it?
1: Yeah, it is.
0: Basically,
1: yeah. And this is a repeat of the quarterfinal from the 2022 Qatar World Cup as well. So, you know, France won on that day and then went on to the final to unfortunately lose to Argentina 4 years ago. But Kane versus Mbappe, under normal circumstances, you would love to see that battle.
0: Yeah.
1: But is anyone really going to be interested in the game? I know it's going to be Didier Deschamps' final
0: last game
1: in charge of France. Not really what he wanted to see out his French managerial career. And obviously, you know, Thomas Tuchel's been under a lot of criticism as of late, especially with the tactics in the later part of the Argentina game. So it is one of those where France and England, they've got reasons to win this game, you know, for their own personal pride, but nothing much more than that.
0: Yeah, and also, how much are both managers going to rotate the teams? Because, of course, there's quite a few players on both sides who haven't featured at all, or have only had the odd few minutes. So, yeah, what's going to happen there? Or is Tuchel going to think, well, I'm going to put the strongest team out. I was under hefty criticism for the other night anyway, and we'll touch on that in a minute. What sort of team choices is he going to make? I mean, for my money, I think he has to go strong.
1: Yeah, absolutely. You know, it's France at the end of the day, and they are, like, one of the top four seeded teams in the world. Of course, England being another one, Spain and Argentina. I think this is the first time that the top four teams actually got
0: have actually played each other.
1: And that's how the draw way back in November panned out, that these four teams would not face each other until at least the semi-final stage. So that's exactly what happened.
0: Yeah.
1: But I think, you know, in terms of the Golden Boot race, I think if these goals do count towards that, then Kylian Mbappe must play.
0: You've got to give him a shout of it, haven't you?
1: Just to at least, like, try and get one over on Messi. You know, and then see what happens. Because with Messi's two assists against England, that's actually put him above Mbappe in the Golden Boot race by virtue of having the
0: more assists. Yeah.
1: So even if Kylian Mbappe assists a few goals against England, hopefully it doesn't happen. But yeah, it's going to be like the Golden Boot race. And even then, Harry Kane and Jude Bellingham are in that race.
0: Still in that race as well.
1: If third place playoff goals count, which there's been a few people that say yes, they do count, and a few that say they shouldn't, because it's a third place playoff at the end of the day. But
0: it's still the competition, still so the goals should still count.
1: Absolutely, yeah. So, you know, and in terms of anyone else who could come in, I mean, one of those players that falls into the category of not getting much game time this tournament is Ivan Toney, who came on the last few minutes of the Argentina game, and that's literally been all the World Cup action he's seen. So he might have a run out today as well, possibly in place of Harry Kane. So it's one of those where, you know, it's tough to call.
0: Yeah. But I'll tell you what, let's have a quick song and then we'll talk about what happened between England and Argentina that got us to where we are. It's Blondie.

0: Atomic there by Blondie, and yeah, we did say we were gonna have a little chat about what happened in the semi-final, England v Argentina, and it's hard not to look at Thomas Tuchel's tactics at 1-0 up, I reckon, John. Because you can't shut up shop against a team like that. They're too dangerous. They've got too many attacking outlets. And they did what they do. And, you know, in England, pushed to five at the back. Gordon was sacrificed for bringing on another defensive-minded player. And I personally thought that was the wrong move, and we were watching it and sort of screaming with horror at the telly. I'm sure you were doing the same thing.
1: Yeah, absolutely. Me and the rest of the group that I was in. So it was a case of, what are you doing?
0: Yeah.
1: Taking Gordon off, because, you know, we literally, and this has been quoted in a famous movie before, but we should have gone for the head.
0: Yeah.
1: You know? And, yeah, it's one of those where it just felt a little bit deja vu. Because this is really exactly what happened in the European final in, Euro 2020, but we played it in 2021, of course.
0: Yes.
1: Because of COVID.
0: Because of COVID.
1: Yeah. But we were playing Italy in that final, went 1-0 up, and then, you know, we went 1-0 up like really early in the game and just sat back for the rest of the game. Italy got invited back in and got the equaliser, and, you know, we lost that final on penalties.
0: Yeah.
1: You know, and Gareth Southgate at the time was getting a lot of heat of it. It felt like it was way back to 2021 once again, where we went 1-0 up and we just sat back again. And you can't invite a team like Argentina back into the game, you know, trying to defend against them for half an hour, because they've got Lionel Messi, you know, they've got Lo Celso, they've got McAllister, they've got quality players, which we do know about. Well, obviously everyone knows about Messi, but Lo Celso and McAllister we know from the Premier League.
0: Yeah.
1: So, you know, we know they're very good players, and we should have really gone, as the term goes, gone for it and tried to get the second goal, because even before the game, I said to myself, we need at least two goals.
0: Mm.
1: And sure enough, two goals would have got us to extra time in the end. It was a bitter pill. And it's only the second time that a team has took the lead in a World Cup semi-final and not won. And the other time, 2018, England versus Croatia.
0: So
1: we've done it twice now.
0: Yeah, yeah. And also, as for the England team selection, I think it was a mistake bringing Saka, because he wasn't fully fit. And it was probably a mistake bringing Jordan Henderson. Okay, I know he's very good in the dressing room, but why not take him as an assistant coach or something? And then there were other injury issues and other players who weren't really running with a full tank. One of the arguments as to why Jude Bellingham did so well is he got less miles in his legs this season because he had quite an extended spell out for shoulder surgery.
1: Yeah.
0: So he was fresher than a lot of his teammates and able to do more. I mean, it's always hard playing tournament football anyway, because it's always at the end of a playing season when certainly for most of the teams, and they have already got an awful lot of miles in the legs anyway. But yeah, I think there were one or two errors in selection. I mean, you know, a lot of people have said, why wasn't Trent Alexander-Arnold taken? Yeah. Why wasn't Morgan Gibbs-White taken? Because there was clearly a problem on the wings, because Tuchel kept swapping it around.
1: Yeah.
0: I don't think Madueke really did the job. But Gordon, ironically, I think should have been used more. because he did do the job. And actually, when you saw some of his runs, you can see why he's going to Barcelona. But yeah, there were issues with the team selection, and then of course the right back problem.
1: Yeah, which you know, Trent Alexander-Arnold would have solved.
0: Yeah,
1: that's the irony of it.
0: Yeah,
1: you know, with how good we know Alexander-Arnold can be in that position, and obviously Kwanzaa got his 2-game ban for the red card against Mexico, so he was out. Reece James, he was out for injury for a game or two. And it was just, you know, he tried Kwanzaa there, he tried O'Reilly there, and it's, you know, sometimes it just, it was like that weak spot in the England squad. Of course, England, this is a team that has scored 14 goals in this World Cup.
0: Yeah.
1: But that was the weak point, that right back position, that opposition would have exploited. And sure enough, they'd put Messi there, you know, on that wing.
0: To attack the weak spot, which, you know, it's what you do, isn't it?
1: Exactly. And Mexico did it to good effect as well.
0: Yeah.
1: You know, scoring 2 goals from that side of the pitch. But yeah, another player that didn't go that I thought should have, and this would have solved the Bukayo Saka injury saga as well, was Cole Palmer.
0: Yeah.
1: We were shocked. I was shocked
0: that he wasn't, you know, included.
1: Because
0: yeah.
1: obviously I've got family who do support Chelsea.
0: Yes.
1: So I know all about how Cole Palmer's played over the last season, and I was shocked that
0: he wasn't on the plane as well.
1: Plane.
0: Yeah. Yes, indeed. I'm sure there'll be many more discussions about this, but for now it is time for a break, and we'll be back in a minute.
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0: So far, so good for the Red Bulls, but it is only Q1. Lewis Hamilton comes in fourth with a 146.124. George Russell just behind him in fifth, 146.185. The drivers out in Q1 are Lance Stroll starting dead last in the race tomorrow. Then comes Fernando Alonso, his teammate, in the other Aston Martin. Sergio Perez and Valtteri Bottas in the Cadillacs make up the penultimate row. Esteban Ocon in the Haas will start 18th. And I mentioned Williams' straight line speed earlier.
1: Yep.
0: Alex Albon is in 17th, so he will need every bit of that straight line speed out of his car tomorrow. But Q2 will be underway shortly.
1: Excellent. Thank you, John. Just a quick update from the cricket. I'll just see if I can get this up on my little screen. Oh, no, it's telling me about the first semi-final. Ah, that's better. Hampshire Hawks currently 92 for one after 10.2 overs, and obviously Notts Outlaws are yet to bat. So Hampshire Hawks need to see how many runs they can get in those last 10 overs. Let's have a bit more music. And then what we are going to be looking at is we're going to be nipping back to the World Cup for a bit and talking about the teams and the players that that really caught our eyes while we were watching the other games. And oh yeah, let's have one from the 1980s. This is Maniac.

0: Michael Sembello and Maniac. Right, going back to the World Cup now.
1: John,
0: are there any players or indeed teams that have caught your eye during this competition? Because, of course, with the bigger 48 nation format, we've seen some teams that we wouldn't ordinarily have seen, haven't we?
2: Yeah, and one or two teams that really stand out for me over the course of the tournament, now this is like given the tournament as a whole, Cape Verde, they did really well, yeah. You know, especially their goalkeeper, Vizinha, 40 yeah. years old, and keeping Spain quiet and getting a very famous goalless draw in their first game of the tournament, where everyone expected Spain, you know, as they eventually did, to just start rolling teams over.
0: Yeah.
2: But Cape Verde was their first opponents in this tournament, and it stayed as a goalless draw with Vizinha making some really good saves. And obviously Cape Verde pushed Argentina, the other finalist, all the way to extra time as well before finally succumbing to the pressure, with Argentina beating them by 3-2. The other team that I've got on my list here is the Democratic Republic of Congo.
0: Yeah.
2: Who, of course, nearly upset England by taking the lead. And, of course, with 2 goals from his 6 by Harry Kane, managing to get England over the line. But Congo, you know, I was watching that game, as were plenty of other England supporters, and I was genuinely worried that we might have got knocked out in the last 32 stage. And so, yeah, they really impressed as well.
0: Yeah, I think both of those teams did tremendously. And Cape Verde, if I remember rightly, the islands have got a population of something like 500,000, which is about the population of Bristol, if you want to put it into proportion. And they've got some tremendous players, I think they gave Argentina a heck of a fright. They really did. I hope we see them popping up more in world football, because I thought they were great. And then, of course, the other team that really captured the imagination, first of all because of Erling Haaland, and then also because of their fans. Norway were tremendous. The Viking Row was popping up everywhere on social media. They were in New York doing it, and then the players leading the row after the games when they'd won. And then I saw some footage on Instagram early this morning. And the Norway team are now back in Norway, and Crown Prince Haakon actually led the row for them, which I thought was absolutely tremendous. But yeah, Norway made a huge impression on the supporters in America, and also the Scots. You know, because the Scots turned up with their, their bagpipes and their pipe bands and their dancers and everything else. And again, and drinking a bar dry in Boston, if I remember rightly. So the Scots fans deserve huge credit for helping to put their nation on the map as well. I thought they were excellent. So England kick off later, as we were discussing earlier, against France, and then of course the big final with halftime show is tomorrow evening. But I'm sure there will be more post-mortems of the World Cup as we go on. But anything else from the F1 yet, John, or are we into Q2 yet?
2: Yes, we are into Q2, and getting the current results coming up. So we're halfway through Q2, and Kimi Antonelli has really picked up the pace, as he's gone fastest in Q2 with a 145 point one. Charles Leclerc in the Ferrari also has found some pace with a 1:45.3, and Lando Norris, who was quickest in Q1, now third with a 1:45.4. Lewis Hamilton just behind, 1:45.5.
0: Interesting. I'll just see if anything else has happened in the T20. Hampshire Hawks are now 120-1. They're just about finishing their 12th over. Obviously, the winner of this one away, Northants, is awaiting them in the final. What we are going to be talking about after the break, I've got the second half of my interview with Phil Stoneman, and we're moving on to the one day team in that. And we're also going to be looking at our local teams that we follow, because there's lots of updates to come from them for the rest of the show. So let's go to the break. Just a touch early, but that'll be okay.
1: Matt is enjoying a rare day off. Feet up, footy on. But the platelets from his last blood donation are definitely not having a day off.
3: Having cancer is really hard. The chemo makes me feel super tired. I need platelet transfusions a lot. They help me feel a bit better so I can hang out with my friends. Matt doesn't know me, but thanks to giving types like him, I can keep going.
1: By giving blood, you can be there for someone without being there. Save up to 3 lives in 1 hour. 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

0: Queen and Radio Gaga. John, any more updates from Q2? Are we done with Q2 yet?
1: Yeah, Q2 is finished and the top 10 shootout has been established for the Belgian Grand Prix. Kimi Antonelli is top of Q2 with a 1:45.1. Charles Leclerc second, 1:45.3. And Lando Norris third, 1:45.4. Out in Q2 is Ollie Bearman in the Haas, Carlos Sainz in the Williams, Nico Hülkenberg in the Audi. The two Alpines are Franco Colapinto and Pierre Gasly, and the one Racing Bull starting 11th, Liam Lawson. So that does mean that in Q3, the top 10 shootout is in Q3. So yeah, it's one of those. We've got the two Mercedes, the two Ferraris, the two McLarens, the two Red Bulls, the one remaining Racing Bull, and Gabriel Bortoleto in the Audi. I believe that's the first time he's in Q3, so really impressive from the Brazilian.
0: So interesting. We hopefully should be able to keep up with Q3, because that will be starting fairly soon. But just to take us up to the top of the hour, there's the remainder of my chat with Phil Stoneman about cricket. And of course, it has been a massive 7 days for England, also in Test cricket, that's seen some huge retirements. And we're not talking Ben Stokes, are we, Phil?
2: Absolutely correct. This is Heather Knight and Tammy Beaumont, two titans of England for over a decade, particularly in the batting front. The former is the captain who guided England to the World Cup win in 2017, and the first woman, I love this, to complete a set of centuries across all three formats. She's stayed back into the ranks, and over the years, nearly 8,000 runs for England. Then Tammy Beaumont, her double century against Australia in the last Ashes. Mwah! Chef's kiss. A massive player. Both announced their retirement after the defeat to India in a historic test at Lord's. That game, start of the week, India won by 270 runs, which, in all manner of things, is quite the thumping. England not really able to challenge, particularly on the batting front. You have to sort of take these matches with a little bit of pinch and salt, because they are the rarity when it's not against Australia. But it's great to see it. A huge in tray is left for Charlotte Edwards, who is the coach. She's got a load of new names around this England side. And with the departure of these two titans, there's a big hole for the next names to etch themselves into England folklore. I'm particularly looking at the likes of Izzy Wong and Lauren Filer. Watch their spaces.
0: And fill us in on the one-day stuff with England, Phil, because I've been taking my eye off the ball in a bit and spending far too much time in the garden. But yeah, what's been going on?
2: Absolutely, I'll do that thing. So I'm going to take you back to last week and a 2020 game for the ages, which features one of the most, ball thrashing games you might ever see. 131 from Joss Butler and an England record total of nigh on 260 in 20 overs in Headingley. And then England winning that, as you say, that five-match series, 4-0 against India in the 2020s. In the one-day internationals, well, it's been a bit bitty. In the first game, England not putting up the best performance. In the second one that we've just had, England winning by 4 wickets and 35 balls remaining. A lovely 99 from Joe Root, proving that, well, if you stay around, you will pick up runs. A couple of some awful shots, has to be said, from a lot of the top order, who are starting to pick up the experience now. It'd be great if in the 50-over game they're able to pick up a couple of wins too. finals day. Well, I will leave you, Ben, because you've got your eyes on the latest scores on that. But early days, I think I can smell it in the waters. I wonder if we might just be having a repeat for Somerset.
0: And, of course, that was recorded last night, so Phil wasn't aware that Somerset have made their way out during the finals. And it will be Northants versus the winners of the second semi-final. But also, a little word here from Phil on tributes to a giant of the sport.
2: And, I mean, this chap here, Sir Garfield Sobers, is one of cricket's legends. He's died at the age of 89, and, well, a test career that spanned two decades. He was knighted as a citizen of Barbados. He was the ultimate all-rounder, an incredible fielder too. He could take the new ball and then come back later on in the innings and do a bit of left arm spin or even wrist spin. He was so many characters on the cricket field all into one. If you go to Bridgetown in Barbados, you will see the Kensington Oval and the statue of him. He was 17 year old at his test debut, then 4 wickets on that debut, and was a mainstay of this West Indies middle order for so many years. A hero amongst the county sides too of England, because he played not least around Nottinghamshire and was one of the few cricketers ever before the kind, the like that we do today, who were able to hit 6 sixes in a row. And you think that of the greats, it sort of almost saddens you to think that only Sir Viv Richards is lurking around from the 70s and the 80s now. His style, his panache, his flair, even though he looked rather gangly with bat in hand, flaying bowlers around, he was one of the all-time greats. If you have a couple of hours spare, somewhere on the internet, you are going to see a game for the rest of the world against Australia from, I think it's 1972. And if you find his batting, a double century there will be an absolute treat. Feast your eyes on it. A true legend of the game, Sir Garfield Sobers, who's died at the age of 89.
0: And a fab tribute there from Phil. The final hour of the show is next. Then there'll be music selection from 5 till 6. And then it will be Saturday Disco from 6 till 8. I'm just trying to see if I can see who is in the chair tonight. No, I can't. But Phil Matthews will be in at 8 o'clock with the Saturday evening show. And then 10 o'clock this evening, it will be reggae selection with Colin Monaff. And then late night love songs at 11. And then music selection to take you through the night. OK, so taking you up to the news, it is ELO.

0: Bananarama's cover of Venus, which was originally done back in the 60s by a Dutch band called Shocking Blue. So if you thought that sounded familiar, it was. Just picking up on what was announced at the very end of the news about Josh Kerr breaking the record for the mile at the Diamond League Athletics down at the London Stadium this afternoon. He finished in a time of 3:42.66, and as they said on the news, it's the first time that that limit has been breached in 25 years. And of course, if you know your history, you'll know that it was actually a young junior doctor called Roger Bannister who originally broke the 4-minute limit. And he was running on the Iffley track in Oxford, and I think he was working in Oxford at the time. When they announced his time, the cheering went so mad as soon as the announcer said 3 minutes. He actually did it in 3:59.4. And of course, Dr. Roger Bannister went on to be an eminent neurologist and master of Pembroke College in Oxford. But it's amazing to see how much that record has been eroded since 1954. So yeah, another record breaker for a Brit, and let's hope we see him do well in the Commonwealth Games, which of course start very soon. And we will be keeping up with the Commonwealth Games on our shows over the next couple of Saturdays. I'm just checking when they start. I think they start towards the end of next week, because I know it's in my notebook that we will be looking at the Commonwealth Games next Saturday, the 25th of July. But checking in with John, any more news from Q3 yet?
1: Yeah, so Q3 is almost complete, and it is currently Lando Norris on provisional pole. Don't forget, he has got that grid penalty.
0: Yeah.
1: So if it stayed like this, he would start the race tomorrow in 11th, and that would promote Kimi Antonelli and Charles Leclerc to the front row, as they are currently second and third. And right behind them, Max Verstappen and Lewis Hamilton, with George Russell currently in sixth. And I should also add that Isaac Hadjar in the other Red Bull also has a grid penalty. And I think that's a 20-place grid penalty. Don't hold me on that. But that would put him to the back of the grid at the moment. So, yeah. And that's for changing components in his engine as well.
0: Yeah.
1: So a little bit more serious if it is a 20-place grid penalty than Lando Norris's components.
0: Good grief.
1: Lando Norris is currently with a 1:44.8. That's the provisional pole time so far.
0: Excellent. Now, moving on to our local teams that we cover. Right, as I have our West Brom reporter in the studio with me, John, what's been going on at West Brom over the summer? As they say, out or out?
1: Well, West Bromwich Albion, there was a period where they were very busy in the transfer market, because it seemed like I was doing a daily TikTok video on the BHBN TikTok page, where I seem to be announcing a new player coming into the Hawthorns seemingly every day. Because first it was Barney Stewart, the centre forward from Falkirk, on a €1.5 million deal. And then the following day there was Jimmy J. Morgan from Chelsea for the same fee. Matt Ingram, the goalkeeper, who will be in competition with Max O'Leary for the number one spot, the goalkeeper position at the Hawthorns. He comes from Oxford United. And we have re-signed Ollie Bostock as well. So he has extended his contract as well. Of course, the departures has been some key players, with Jed Wallace now at Bristol City on a free, and Darryl DK going back to his native America. and joining Orlando in the MLS with Josh Griffiths going to Stoke City as well.
0: So what's your view of whether or how much of an improvement some of the incomings are?
1: Well, some of the players have already got themselves on the score sheet already in pre-season. Of course, West Bromwich Albion had their warm weather training in Portugal this week, and they faced, as a climax of that, they faced League One's Bromley, newly promoted to League One as well, which West Bromwich Albion won by 4-1 with Jimmy J. Morgan, Ona Hegabo, Jack Bray and Barney Stewart all on the score sheet. And Bromley's goal was a penalty from Victor Ajibayo midway through the first half. So, you know, that combined with their other pre-season results so far, a 3-0 win at Hillsborough, the scene of the last league game, which I was at with Nathan back in May, where we got beat by 2-1. Unfortunately, I'd rather have these two results swapped so that we finish the season on a 3-0 win instead of a 2-1 defeat. But it is what it is. And West Bromwich Albion in pre-season returned to Hillsborough to beat Sheffield Wednesday, who are also in League One now after getting relegated, but with 0 points, as we said, back in May. A 3-0 pre-season win. So two wins out of two so far for West Bromwich Albion in pre-season. And they do face Shrewsbury and Peterborough in the next few weeks.
0: So looking fairly positive for West Brom then, because obviously West Brom had a bit of a torrid time last season, and at one point we weren't sure if West Brom were going to go down. It was that terrible defeat to Norwich, wasn't it?
1: Yeah.
0: And we were all really concerned that we were going to be looking at another one of our teams having the season in League One, but thankfully it improved later on. So yeah, that's West Brom. We will be looking at our other teams one by one, but let's have a song first.

0: Shaboozy and tipsy. Right, moving on to Aston Villa. Now, there's been some pretty big money spent by Villa recently. First of all, the departure of Tielemans to Man United for £35 million. Now, I realise some of the fans were not awfully happy about that, but Tielemans represented a big profit to the club. And in fact, we heard yesterday that Villa have broken their transfer record, bringing in Johan Manzambi from Freiburg, which of course is a Bundesliga club. And they're also very likely to buy Joe Gomez from Wolves, and the asking price we think is going to be about £38 million. I bet you're going to be mentioning that when we talk about Wolves in a minute, John. Now, a problem Villa do have at the moment is they have Onana out until next year because he sustained a serious knee injury in the World Cup. Now, of course, all clubs have to maintain the profit and sustainability regulations. Another rumour that is doing the rounds at the moment is that Arsenal have been making inquiries about Morgan Rogers, and that might be an interesting one. It's also looking like there's going to be another signing soon for Villa. Evidently, Villa have fended off competition to sign Bayern Munich star João Palhinha, who allegedly is travelling today, as in today, Saturday, to finalise a move. Of course, Daniel Marlon has also departed Villa, and this is where some of the funding is coming on for Villa's signing. I'll be interested to hear from our Villa reporters at some point about what they think about these signings. But of course, as soon as we have got the World Cup out the way, window of opportunity returns. Time for the plug. Window of opportunity will be available on YouTube and Spotify, and will be chaired by our reporter Ed Mackay. And we will be going through all the transfer ins and outs. I mean, we don't know whether that will include any managers yet, because of course we had a surprise manager inclusion in the last transfer window. But yeah, window of opportunity back soon on YouTube and Spotify, so we will be keeping up with everything that's going on. John, have you been having a quick look at Wolves?
1: Yes, and their main incomings have been Rafiki Sayed from Standard Liège for €9 million. Of course, Raul Jimenez returns from Fulham on a free transfer. And Kieran Trippier from Newcastle also on a free transfer, as well as a few returning loaned players such as Fer Lopez, Marshall Manetzi, Sasa Kadjic and Boubacar Traore. So it's been a lot of quite big names and a few returning loans. Also, we was on the managerial front there a moment ago. Cesar Pizzolatto has taken charge of Wolverhampton Wanderers now, of course, after the previous manager departed. And he also, like Albion, took his squad to Portugal for some warm weather training. And, of course, some of his squad are still at the World Cup and have yet to link up, like Raul Jimenez. Of course, he's had a very impressive World Cup with Mexico. But Kieran Trippier was present for the warm weather training, and they've yet to play any pre-season matches of significance. Their first pre-season match is next Wednesday at Maidenhead United. And then they're in Warsaw at the Palitrak Beskot Stadium for a match against Real Sociedad. Now, what makes that interesting is that Real Sociedad has two matches at Warsaw's ground, one against Wolves, and then a few days later, one against Aston Villa. So very significant, and that's probably more Real Sociedad's arrangements to visit Warsaw and play the local teams. And then their other pre-season friendlies away to Doncaster, and then their first game, also a pre-season friendly, to at home to Molineux, to Racing Santander.
0: Yes, and of course, Tommy Doyle also returns to Wolves as well, because he was at Blues last season. So there have been quite a few in and outs at Wolves as well. But it's been fairly slow at Birmingham City. And the big news from the last day or two was, unfortunately, Kai Wagner returning to Philadelphia to play in the MLS. Kai Wagner arrived in the January transfer window, made an immediate impact, did really well for the club. He played all the games he was available. He did have some time out with a shoulder injury, but he'd done very well. But unfortunately, it's family reasons that are sending him back to America, because his wife and children, I think, were having difficulty settling in the UK. And Kai Wagner broadcast a message on Birmingham City's social media yesterday, and it was very clear that he was really regretting having to move back. Needless to say, Philadelphia fans are delighted, and one fan saying, I'm not quite sure why he wants to be back at our basket case of a club. But unfortunately, things like this, family always comes first. So, you know, we wish him well and hope he's happy back in America. There is a rumour that Blues are considering Manchester United's left back Harry Amas for the left back position. We do have Buchanan back, and we do have Cochrane, but of course Buchanan had a long spell out with injury, so we don't know how he is going to do back in the squad, and whether or not he will be okay as a long-term prospect. And of course, James Beadle signed a new four-year contract with his home club, Brighton and Hove Albion, but has returned to Blues for a season-long loan. And there are also rumours about Real Oviedo player Aaron Escandel as a goalkeeper. The price tag mooted for him is £5 million. So, be interesting. A 30-year-old goalkeeper. So, certainly Birmingham really need their own number one.
1: Yeah.
0: And while it's good to bring on another team's player, that's good for the other team. I would be happy to see Blues signing a proper number one as well. Right, bit late, but we will go to the break, and then we will carry on catching up with football, F1 and other stuff very shortly.
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0: madness and baggy trousers. John, I gather Q3 has finished. What's the lineup?
1: Yeah, so Q3's done and the grid is set for tomorrow's Belgian Grand Prix. And it's Kimi Antonelli on pole position with Max Verstappen joining him on the front row. The full results and the times is Antonelli with a 144.3, Max Verstappen with a 144.6. And then running down the order, and this is before any penalties have been applied, Lando Norris with a 144.801, George Russell 144.869, Leclerc in the Ferrari 144.893, Lewis Hamilton with a 144.895. So the Ferraris very close to each other in 5th and 6th. Oscar Piastri next with a 145.0, then Arvid Lindblad in 8th in the Racing Bull with a 145.1, Gabriel Bortoleto in the Audi with a 145.6, and Isaac Hadjar, who still has his own penalty and he'll be starting from the back of the grid, he was 10th with a 145.8.
0: So, Antonelli on pole again. He's having an astonishing season for his first season so far. I mean, OK, you know, you realise that he may not be able to maintain that because he's a rookie and

0: at some point or other that may count against him. But he's doing so well at the moment.
1: Yeah, absolutely. And we said in the discussion earlier on in the show, myself, Alistair and Nathan, that it's a short run up to turn one as well. So we might see three, maybe four cars vying for the same piece of tarmac on turn one, lap one. And Antonelli will be right in there, as will Max Verstappen, who won't give any space up, as we know, the four-time world champion. Also, George Russell and Charles Leclerc. We can't really count Lando Norris, who is currently P3, but obviously he will now start in P13. So when it comes to the very first corner, it will be between Antonelli, Verstappen, Russell, and possibly the two Ferraris of Leclerc and Lewis Hamilton.
0: So it's going to be whoever's got the sharpest elbows.
1: Basically, yeah. And turn one is literally a hairpin turn as well. So as soon as you accelerate, five seconds later, you're hitting the braking zone, and then you have to turn a full 180 and then head towards Eau Rouge and the rest of the race.
0: Yeah.
1: So it is going to be... And we have seen, as Alistair said earlier, we have seen crashes at that corner in lap one.
0: Yeah. So I think it, by the sound of it, it might be challenging to get through the race without a safety car then.
1: Yeah, absolutely. And, you know, another factor is, of course, the Belgian weather. In recent memory, there's been two races that have been affected by weather.
0: Yeah.
1: 2021, where we only had that two-lap race in 3 hours. That was a nightmare to sit through. And then, of course, last year, where it was so wet, we ended up with a rolling start, and that is very rare in Formula One.
0: Yeah, so I'm not quite sure what the, I mean, obviously a lot of Europe has been incredibly hot and dry.
1: Yeah.
0: So we'll have to have a quick look and see what the weather's going to be like. Moving on to T20 Blast Finals Day. Hampshire Hawks, for their 20 overs, they got 187 for three. So Notts Outlaws are chasing 188 for the win on that. They are currently 23 for one after four overs. But for Hampshire, Joe Weatherly scored an unbeaten 88 of that 187. So great knock from him. And obviously, the winners of this one will face Northamptonshire in the final. We will keep you updated with that. But still lots more sport going on at the moment. Of course, there is the Diamond League going on. We were talking about the new 1 mile record. The Open is going on at the moment. Birkdale, which is not that far from Lytham St Annes. At the moment, Tommy Fleetwood is now two off the lead, so he's on six under par. And Joe Rahm is on three under par. McIlroy is on two under par, but he's had really quite a trying day for him. You know, Rory McIlroy, of course, voted BBC Sports Personality of the Year last year, but he is struggling on this one. And we will keep you updated on that one as well. And of course, we've mentioned the Grand Prix, and the Scottish League Cup has already started. So north of the border, always a couple of weeks ahead of us because of their winter breaks. We will be keeping an eye on the Carabao Cup when that starts early in August as well, and hopefully we will have some reporters at that. So let's have a song before we have a break, and then we'll be rounding up on everything else that's been going on and having a look at any other business. But for now, it's Pink.

0: pink, and who knew? So, John, have you got any more updates for us from the athletics as a matter of interest?
1: Yeah, so as well as Josh Kerr breaking that mile world record, Keely Hodgkinson has held off Femme Brodus Bol to win the women's 800 metres in a time of 1:56.21. And also Great Britain's Matthew Hudson-Smith finishes second to the American Rye Benjamin in the men's 400 metres. And Olympic champion Julian Alfred beats the world champion Gabby Thomas to win the women's 200 metres, with Dana Asher-Smith finishing fourth and Amy Hunt finishing fifth.
0: And that victory by Keely Hodgkinson is really not to be sneezed at, because Femke Bol is one of the middle distance female runners in the world at the moment.
1: Absolutely.
0: So that's good. And of course, this puts her in good stead for the Commonwealth Games, because I'm sure quite a lot of the competitors in this from Team GB are going to be using this as a warm-up.
1: Yeah, absolutely.
0: So that's going to be very good. And I just noticed that Nigeria's Ajayi won the men's 100 metres in 9.84 seconds, beating the world champion Ablique Seville, who could only manage 9.87, so that was a good run from him as well. So, yeah, obviously, the Commonwealth Games are north of the border, starting at the end of next week, so there will be plenty going on in that we're going to be keeping an eye on for you. Of course, second time in recent years that the Commonwealth Games have been in the UK, because of course last time around it was Birmingham.
1: That was right here in Birmingham. Yes.
0: Yeah. Yes. I went and watched a couple of events. It was great fun. I managed to get a couple of tickets, but yeah, very good event. And Birmingham really did well staging them as well. So, yes, and another sort of home games, but of course, it's the four nations split up for the Commonwealth Games. So, it's Team England rather than Team GB, because the other home nations will have their own teams. But, that's another one to be keeping up with. And then, of course, the friendlies have already started. Some of them have already taken place during the our various teams' warm weather training. Blues and West Brom have been to Portugal. But next weekend, as you've already mentioned, it's going to be Wolves, Real Sociedad, and then the Birmingham City team is getting split into two, and one half of the team is going to be playing Northampton Town and the other half is going to be playing Crewe. So hopefully next Saturday we'll be able to bring you some reports from some of these matches, and we will also be sending reporters to Blues v Barcelona, which will be Friday the 31st. So we will have reports from that on social media. And then Wolves and Solihull Moors are both playing on Saturday the 1st of August as well. So hopefully we will be able to bring you some coverage of those, which will be great. Oh, now I'm late for the break again, unfortunately. So we'll go to this very swiftly.
2: Matt is enjoying a rare day off, feet up, footy on. But the platelets from his last blood donation are definitely not having a day off.
3: Having cancer is really hard. 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I need platelet transfusions a lot. 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
2: By giving blood, you can be there for someone without being there. Save up to 3 lives in 1 hour. 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
0: And now it's time for something completely bonkers.
12: To Bombay, a travelling circus came. They brought an intelligent elephant and Nelly was her name. One dark night, she slipped her iron chain and off she ran to Hindustan and was never seen

0: That was the punk version of Nelly the Elephant by a band called the Toy Dolls. I do like to include something bonkers every now and then. John, have you got anything else to update us with?
1: Well, sticking with the weird and wonderful.
0: Yes, we may as well after that.
1: Yeah, if we go back to a few weeks ago in the World Cup, you would have heard a certain Wayne Rooney say that if Norway qualified for the quarterfinals, then he would, and I quote, row down the River Mersey. Now, of course, they beat Brazil by 2-1. The five-time world champions got knocked out by Erling Haaland and company to set up a great quarterfinal against England, by the way.
0: Yeah.
1: And Wayne Rooney confirmed he was a man of his word. And instead of rowing down the River Mersey, he wrote Joe Hart and Micah Richards into this as well. But he's actually taken to the water of the Hudson River in New York, which is where they were doing their coverage of the World Cup from. And Wayne Rooney, Joe Hart and Micah Richards has officially rowed down the Hudson River. So he is a man of his word, and of course, you know, he actually said, and I quote, "I loved it. The fans were brilliant, so we've done it out of respect for the Norwegian fans." Obviously, the Viking row, similar to the Icelandic thunderclap from 2016, has become one of the highlights of the World Cup. And obviously, you know, Martin Odegaard, Erling Haaland, and even the Crown Prince of Norway leading the drums over various points in this tournament. So, fair play, Wayne.
0: Yes, indeed. Oh, and with the discussion we were having earlier about the Golden Boot and whether the third and fourth place playoff should count. Well, indeed it does. And of the seven players who've scored goals in the third place playoff, four of those required the goals they scored in that match to win the award, because Germany's Thomas Müller won it in 2010, Croatia's Davor Suka 1998, and Italy's Salvatore Schillaci and in 1990, and way back in 1938, Leonidas of Brazil all benefited. So Harry Kane, Kylian Mbappe, Jude Bellingham, you're still in the race.
1: All in contention, but it will all boil down to how many Lionel Messi will probably get on Sunday.
0: So it may be held over. And of course, Harry Kane has already won the Golden Boot because he won it in 2018. He started England's third place playoff with Belgium, but he didn't score in the game. But evidently, this game does also produce goals. Evidently, you have to go back 52 years to find a match that didn't produce at least two goals. 11 of the 12 matches since 1974 have produced more than three. So, you never know. Yeah. We might be in for a few goals. Come on, Harry Kane hat-trick for the Golden Boot.
1: At least that would be some consolation to take that away from Messi.
0: Yeah, and also, and really, you can sort of feel for Harry Kane, because at the age he is now, it's unlikely he'll probably play in the Euros, but it's unlikely he'll play in another World Cup unless he stays incredibly fit and doesn't get injured. OK, for the likes of Jude Bellingham, again, barring injuries, they have got plenty of time, but you have got a feel for the older players who know that, you know, the numbers on the clock aren't in their favour. So there may well be goals later. Just a final update from the T20 Blast semi-finals. Notts Outlaws are 76-1 at the moment after 9.40. In fact, they've just finished their 10th over. So on just doing a straight doubling of 78, they're not going to make it. They need to up their run rate. But whoever wins that one, T20 Blast Final, which is, again, this year has been a great competition. It's pulled in loads and loads of crowds. I gather Edgbaston is pretty bouncing at the moment, but it will be Northamptonshire against the winners of that game. And at the moment, looking at the average after 10 overs, then Notts Outlaws need to up their run rate if they're going to be in that final, which starts at 6:45. What a strange time. To seven. Oh, well. That will be going on all evening. I'm sure you'll hear updates about it on the news later. But I think we have pretty much come to the end of things. Thank you very much for your company this afternoon. From John and I, keep an ear out for Window of Opportunity. It will be back very, very soon. And we'll be back next Saturday. It will be Ed Mackay in the chair, and we will hopefully be featuring some of our local teams in friendlies. So it remains to say goodbye from him.
1: And goodbye from her. A little bit of two runnies.
0: Yeah, that's it. Well, you know, you can't beat the goodies. So playing you out with Rainbow and its music selection next.

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It's gonna be kind of right tonight.

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Uptown funk you up. Uptown funk you up. Uptown funk you up. I said uptown funk you up. Uptown funk you up.

Good evening. Welcome. Saturday night. Yeah, nice and cool this evening, isn't it? How are you doing? How's your Saturday been? It's Phil here, back on your wireless. I knew you were waiting for me. You see what I did there? I don't just chuck this show together, you know. 8:10, Saturday night. It's the Saturday night crew back together again here at BHBN. I'm live and direct in the Red Studio from the QE Heritage Building this evening. How are you doing? If you're in your care homes, how have you been? Have you had a good day? What are you doing now? Settling down to a game of dominoes or watching a bit of telly with the radio on in the background? I don't know. And if you're in hospital, well, I hope you get well very, very soon. And get out of that place really, really quick, wherever you are. Let's do some admin and then we'll get on with a great show with some great music because your requests are piling in already. So hello and good evening if you're listening in Heartlands, Good Hope Hospital or Solihull Hospital. You'll be using Channel 5 of your Spark TSL bedside unit. All you've got to do is get in touch with me. 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I'd love to hear from you this evening. If you're in the Royal Orthopaedic, the Queen Elizabeth, the Women's Hospital, the Midland Metropolitan University Hospital or the Harborne Hospital, then the best way to listen to us is on your BHBN radio app. Go and download it from your favourite Play Store place. And hello as well to the people listening in the Centre for Rare Diseases. 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Oh, it's very modern. Hello as well to our care homes. Heartlands Care Home in Yardley, Metsley Manor Care Home in Edgbaston, Swallows Meadow Care Home in Shirley Solihull, Claridge Place in Orton Solihull, Shenstone Court in Hales Owen, and Bourneview Care Home in College Green, Bourneville. 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That's 0121 471 4774. 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So it's always been about you, me and the music. Nobody else. It's just me and you. Yeah, listening there with your glasses on, reading the paper. I can see you. Good evening and welcome. Four Tops, reach out, I'll be there.

0: As my mate Colin would say, not a bad old way to start the show, eh? Kylie Minogue, George and Aretha, Four Tops, and do you remember them? The Flock of Seagulls. They had a hit with Wishing I Was Had a Photograph of You. But that was their other hit, I Ran. There we go. That's the start of the show. We're up and running. Thank you so much for everybody who's getting in touch with the show. There are so many messages coming out of my personal DMs and on the systems as well. It's like unbelievable. It's great to be back. It really is. And it's a fresh start. It's Saturday night. We've been doing this now for a long, long time, since October 22, can you believe? Yes, we're 4 years old in October. We'll have a birthday party, you know that. Right then, there's a message coming up from a good old Brummy, and then we'll get underway with the requests. Over to you, Graham.
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Rita Ora and Anywhere. First request of the evening for my beautiful wife, Sandra. Yes, she'll be sat there now, no doubt, with a cup of coffee or a latte and a cigar. You never know. And thank you for your request, Sandra. Very much appreciated. Sat there listening to the show. I don't know whether you're listening on your phone or on the telly, but Jack will be there as well, so a big woof to Jack. There you go, 8:27, Saturday evening. Yes, well, there's been a lot going on, hasn't there? There's been a lot going on. I mean, just looking at my list here in front of me, the Commonwealth Games starts on the 23rd of July, which is up in Glasgow, so we should be supporting that. And there'll be some good competition going on there. Wins in the rugby today for New Zealand, France, Australia, Scotland and South Africa. And, of course, the grudge match is underway. England versus Argentina in the rugby. Let's see if they cheat at rugby like they do at football. Anyway, Edgbaston just down the road here from BHBN Radio. Northants are taking on Hampshire in the final of the T20. Northants have made 169, which means Hampshire need 170 to win. Morgan Rogers has just agreed to join Chelsea for £117 million. Not going to say too much. All about the money, not about the talent. There we go. We've lost a few people this week as well. Brenda Fricker used to be in Casualty. And, of course, My Left Foot, was it? The movie. And also she was at Home Alone 2. And then, of course, yesterday we lost Sir Garfield Sobers, one of the greatest cricketers of all time. That's that. And then on the way this evening, I mean, you don't want to know this, but I'm sure, you know, I'll bore you to death. A big plume of smoke coming up by West Bromway, so I don't know what's going on there. I hope everyone around there is safe. There was a big black cloud of smoke. The wife ran in and got the covers on the decking because she saw a cloud in the sky, which, of course, is something we haven't seen for a long, long time. And Harbourne High Street still gave me the white liners. Yeah, those people that don't know how to stop at the white line. We've got the pulley outers as well. And, of course, all the lovely delivery people who like to do U-turns at a minute's notice. Right, that's just sorted all out. 8:29, Saturday evening with Phil. Thank you and to everybody. Literally everybody's getting in touch. There's been over 50-odd people getting in touch with me why one way or t'other this evening, and it really is appreciated. I'm back on your wireless, hopefully entertaining you on a Saturday night or not, as the case may be. And if you've not been entertained, well, get drunk. That'll be the best way to get through till 10 o'clock this evening. We've got a new listener as well, everybody. Yay, we've got a new listener that's joined the Saturday night crew. Young Mark in Tipton. Oh, yes. Good evening, Mark. Thank you for your request and thanks for listening. We're going to get your song on. Welcome to the Saturday night crew, and may long it continue for at least 6 months, I would have thought. He's asked for a song by a band called Effervescence, which I love this song. It's called Bring Me to Life. Mark, thank you for this. Sip, as the case may be. And if you've not been entertained, well, get drunk. That'll be the best way to get through till 10 o'clock this evening. We've got a new listener as well, everybody. Yay, we've got a new listener that's joined the Saturday night crew. Young Mark in Tipton. Oh, yes. Good evening, Mark. Thank you for your request and thanks for listening. We're going to get your song on. Welcome to the Saturday night crew. And may long it...

0: for our Mark in Tipton. Great tune, Bring Me to Life. Effervescent, I think is how you say it anyway. I don't know, and I don't really care, to be perfectly honest with you. And that's our second request of the night, so Sandra and Mark are done. And good evening to Caroline, Stuart, Trevor and Tina. They're in Heacham, down there, in the old unit caravan. Well, I think they call it a park home, actually, because they're quite posh. But they'll be on the old Vino, and probably a G&T or two as well. And they requested this, Red Sheeran.
1: You're glowing.
0: And Sapphire. You know, Caroline, you've always been my Sapphire. Enjoy this one.

Old Ginger Bonce himself, Ed Sheeran, with Arjit Singh and Sapphire for the crew down in Heacham. Listen, I don't want to make out that you're a bunch of drunkards. Honestly, I'm sure you drink very responsibly. I just know you too well. Right then, up next, for Donna in Halesowen, a classic from Stock Aitken and Waterman, Lonnie Gordon, and Happening All Over Again. Thanks for the request, Donna. Let's have a boogie round the garden to this one, shall we?

0: There we go. Lonnie Gordon, happening all over again. Do you know, whilst I was rehearsing that in my head, I kept on saying Lonnie Donegan, but of course he had My Old Man's Adjustment Day. There we go. Right then, 20 to 9 on a Saturday evening. How are you doing? I'm perspiring a little in here. It's always about 5 to 10 degrees hotter than it is outside in the studio, because obviously you've got all the machinery and the mechanics going on. But it's okay. I've got me can of Tropical Crush. I forgot to bring me water bottle that my beautiful wife set for me. She did a lovely freezing cold bottle of water. I left it in the house. Oh, well, I had to rush out because I didn't want to miss this opportunity to come back to the radio and speak to you all and be with you all. I hope you're having a good evening. It's Saturday evening with Phil. We're here till 10 o'clock. Going to have a word from Jeremy Irons, and then we're going to be back with more requests.
1: 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And it's better than having to lie in bed in hospital with nothing good to listen to. 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

There we go. Another request from our Minty in West Brom. He always comes up with the surprise ones. I've not ever heard that before in my life. Dwayne Eddy and Cannonball. And it says on the front of the sleeve, take your twangy guitar wherever you go. Thank you for that, Minty. I hope that's cheered you up and you're having a lovely weekend relaxing with your beautiful wife, Kay, there in West Brom. Thanks for the request. It's always very much appreciated, as you know. Brian in Brum and his mum is asked for this from Redbox.

There you go, Brian. Hope you and your mum enjoyed that one. Redbox, Lean On Me. Of course, they had another hit with a song called For America. And in my vinyl collection at home, I've got about two other singles I've never heard of. Never mind. Moving swiftly on. Alison in Birmingham. She's back. No Melissa this evening, though. She's out, no doubt, on the town. Alison, this is especially for you. Brand new from Harry Styles and American Girls. Playing live from BHBN Radio.

for our Alison. She's become an absolute regular on the Saturday night crew. And I know she went to see Harry Styles with Melissa on his 12-night record-breaking tour at Wembley recently. Especially for you, Alison. I hope you and the family are well. And thank you for your request, and thank you for listening to BHBN Radio.

the man that bought you Ordinary, Alex Warren, and Fever Dream. So that's the first hour done then. 7 requests down, 5 to go, and only one person can take us to the news. She got married since I was away. Taylor Swift. Who doesn't love a bit of Taylor Swift? Join me after the news at 9.

0: That's it then for hour number one. Stand by for requests for JT and Stephen Allison straight after the news. 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Football doesn't start till 10 o'clock, and that's a shambles. 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
1: From the Sky News Centre at 9, two American service personnel have been killed in Jordan. US Central Command says they died defending the country from Iranian ballistic missile and drone attacks. Another member of the armed forces is missing. Since the conflict began, 16 service members from the country have been killed and over 430 wounded. Our US correspondent David Blevins says their military objective has changed since the start of the war.
2: It appears to have shifted from Iran's nuclear capability to its military capability around the Strait of Hormuz. Progress isn't being made, and I think all of that means it is becoming increasingly difficult for President Trump to justify putting US personnel in harm's way.
1: Former midwife Donna Ockenden has met families affected by maternity failings at Leeds Teaching Hospital's NHS Trust as she opens an inquiry there. Her report into services in Nottingham found mothers and babies were systemically let down. There are more problems for beleaguered South East Water. 8,000 households in and around Tunbridge Wells in Kent are without supplies. Meanwhile, a group of investors engaged in a rescue bid for Thames Water are plotting a multi-billion pound legal battle with Andy Burnham's new government. That's if it forcibly nationalises Britain's biggest water company. To sport now, and Great Britain's Josh Kerr is the new holder of the men's mile world record. His time of 3 minutes 42.66 seconds at the London Stadium was the fastest in more than a quarter of a century. Kerr says he felt in control of events.
3: Experience in this game has shown me that all I need to do is pick my moments and not fight it too much. And the lights got ahead of me at points, the lights were behind me at points, but it only needed to be behind me when it came to the finish line. So I'm very pleased.
1: Olympic champion Keely Hodgkinson won the 800 metres at the Diamond League meeting. And England manager Thomas Tuchel has named a much-changed lineup for tonight's World Cup third-place playoff with France. Among them, Dean Henderson replaces Jordan Pickford in goal, while Ivan Toney comes in for captain Harry Kane up front. That's the latest. I'm Chris Milligan.
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0: At last, a goalkeeper that can save the ball with his hands and catch it. Oh dear. Is it Tuchel's last game? Who knows? Anyway, forget the football, don't start till 10 o'clock. Stay here, BHBN Radio, the award-winning radio station of the year 2026.

for one of our very regulars, JT from Erdington. Enjoying his hollybobs right now. But he's not watching Olivia do her singing tonight, so he's listening to BHBN instead. Thank you, JT. For our new listeners, and those of you who have forgotten, he sits there usually with his flat cap on, in his rocking chair, with a cigar on the go, glass of brandy or port, and a smoker's board of cheese. In front of the fireplace, which obviously is not on the moment because he's very hot, and his pussy lying on the hearth rug. I imagine he's probably got a knotted hanky on this evening and a string vest. There's an image. And also, if you'd listened on Monday, he started drinking Pimm's as well. No good, JT. Drinking Pimm's, it's no good to you. Thanks for the request, mate. Thanks for listening. And let's go with Stephen Allison from Nuneaton, their 182nd request.

For Alison and for Steve. Steve, we're passing on all our love here from VHBN. Hope you're recovering okay and chilling out and relaxing. Especially for you. And Alison, over there in the Neaton, it's your 182nd request. Do you know, by about September, October, I think we'll be celebrating the 200, mate. So thank you so much. Look after yourself. Keep well and healthy, wealthy and wise, as they say. And that goes for everybody else who's in hospital, who's been in hospital, and for everybody in our care homes as well. Right, going to have a bit of this, and then we'll do some admin, shall we? Daniel Bedingerfield, as I used to call him. Got to get through this. Dance your socks off on a Saturday night round the garden. Go on, Kay. Go on, I can see you.

The song that Daniel Bedingfield made in his bedroom, you know that? And then it was only when a record company heard it, they picked it up. We haven't heard from him for a long time, have we, on the music front? But there we go. Got to get through this from Daniel Bedingfield, live, playing here live at BHBN Radio on a Saturday night, 9:15. I hope you're well. I hope you're all having a beverage, keeping yourself, well, hydrated. There we go. Just a couple of updates for you. And don't forget, BHBN Sports Team, you can find on YouTube now. If you just type in BHBN Sports, it will come up. But just have a look at the cricket. In the final of the T20 down at Edgbaston, Northampton made 169 in the final. Hampshire Hawks are chasing 170. They want 80 runs off 8 overs. Bit of a tough ask. 6 wickets left to go. And in the rugby, you'll be pleased to know that actually we're doing better than the football because we're beating the Argentinians. Not that I'm suggesting anything nasty, but half-time, 19 to England, 3 to Argentina, and the winner wins a tin of corned beef. Oh, I'll get sacked for that. I don't care. Hello, good evening if you're listening in Heartland's Good Hope Hospital or Solihull Hospitals this evening. You'll be using Channel 5 of your Spark TSL bedside unit. 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Go on, do it tonight. Go on. Especially you there who's knitting. Come on. If you're in the Royal Orthopaedic this evening, the Queen Elizabeth, the Women's Hospital, the Midland Metropolitan University Hospital or the Harborne Hospital, you'll be best way for you to be listening is on the BHBN radio app, which you already have downloaded on your phone, I know. So all you have to do is open the app and it says message to studio. Type your message, who you are, what you are, what you're up to, where you're going, what you're doing, what you're up to. And all the rest of it. Tell me what you're having to drink. It might be a cup of cocoa. It might be a cup of coffee. Might be a glass of wine. Might be something a bit stronger. Just drink moderately. Don't forget. And don't forget, you can listen to BHBN on your smart TV. Go on, try that. I haven't got a clue how to do it, but I know that my missus does. So, on to the care homes. Heartlands Care Home in Yardley, Metchley Manor Care Home in Edgbaston, Swallows Meadow Care Home in Shirley Solihull, Claridge Place in Orton Solihull, Shenston Court in Halesowen, and Bourneview Care Home in College Green, Bourneville. 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You can see our pictures and schedules and all sorts. It's a pretty sight, though. Love this. It's got a bloke in it from Birmingham called Richie. 5, keep on moving. BHBN, HBA Station of the Year 2026. Whoa.

0: Good evening to Rich Pemberton, listening in this evening, and to Jane and Kevin Lincolnshire. Di Mick in Wollaston, good evening. So nice to hear from you all. There you go, 21 minutes after 9 o'clock on a Saturday evening. Just, 39 minutes left and I'm gone and the football's on. I see he's picked a different team, but still no Mainoo. Must be injured. There we go. Right, back with Kay's request after this. And we've still got requests from Kevin Lynn to come as well. All before 10 o'clock. Do not touch that knob.
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The Real Thing, Can't Get By Without You. I say that to my wife every day, especially when she's at the washing up bowl. Real Thing, Can't Get By Without You. And before that, a request for, you know her, that lady, Reggae Kay in West Brom. Thanks for the request, Kay. John Holt, Morning of My Life. She's back to her form. She always picks a great Trojan record song, does that, Kay? I hope you're well, Kay, and I hope you're looking after yourself, and I hope that you're, you know, not too drunk this evening. Not that I'm suggesting, say that to my wife every day. Especially when she's at the washing up bowl. Real Thing, Can't Get By Without You. And before that, a request for, you know her, that lady, Reggae Kay in West Brom. Thanks for the request, Kay. John Holt, Morning of My Life. She's back to a

you, and may long it continue. There we go. Saturday evening, bang on 9:30. The boss will be happy because I'm all on time. Two requests to go, including this one from Lynn and Rod Stewart's version of Bonnie Tyler's It's a Heartache. I hope it's the right song, Lynn. Thanks for the request.

especially for our lovely Lynn in West Brom. Celebrated her 70th birthday the other week, bumped into her. Doesn't look a day over 20. I hope that's the right version of the song that I've just got out of the old record library. Rod Stewart and It's a Heartache, of course, a cover of the fantastic Bonnie Tyler song, A Young Lady, who unfortunately we lost just a couple of weeks ago. No, I can't believe I'm doing this either. Bewitched are up next with a song called Roller Coaster. Do you remember this one? I love this. I think it made number one along with three or four others of their songs. I tell you that Louis Walsh has got a lot to speak for, hasn't he? 9:34, Saturday night. 26 minutes to 10 in old numbers. Sit back and enjoy this one.

0: track, Kevin West Brom. You never heard that band, I've seen them live. They're called Wet Leg. They supported Harry Styles on his tour. Not this one just gone, but the one before, when I saw him in Coventry. Wet Leg. I love the line, when I bought a lasagna to the party. That's right, Kevin West Brom. It's a song called Angelica from Wet Leg. It just goes to show you, we'll play you every song and any song here at BHB, and if we've got it, we'll play it. It doesn't matter what genre, what year, whatever. There you go. Just turning the aircon off so you can hear me. There we are, 9:41. That means there isn't very long to go. 19 minutes to the hour of 10 o'clock. And after Jan and Lumley, we'll take a break and we'll be back with the last request for Tom and Amy.
1: 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This is Joanna Lumley, and I'm saying, please support BHBN Radio. 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And that means you and me. Lots of love, sweeties. Bye.
0: I'm sorry, but the brake doesn't seem to have worked. Naughty machine. Obviously overheating. Right then. At least it proves it's live. Dead air. Oh, I can see the messages coming in now. I don't care. I'll try and fix it. Here's Keen. Last request of the evening, number 13 for Tom and Amy. Somewhere Only We Know from BHBN Radio.

for Amy and Tom in Oakham, the very posh Oakham. Keen. And Somewhere Only We Know from BHBN Radio. 15 minutes to the hour of 10 o'clock. Try and squeeze four more in before the end, shall we?

all going very well. Oh, Lord. I give up, I tell you. I'm going to go and find a dark room to go and lie down in. It's not been here for 7 weeks. That's my excuse, and I'm sticking to it. John Cicada, an angel.

0: John Cicada. Of course, he had that hit with Just Another Day, but this was the follow-up, and he did a version in Spanish as well. I would have sung it to you this evening, but don't want to risk anything else going wrong, do I? 10 to 10, Saturday evening. Thank you so much for being here and listening this evening. It really is appreciated. Gonna quieten things down now with a bit of Gregory Abbott and Shake You Down. Is this the song where he goes, "Oh yeah"?
1: Yeah.
0: Told you.

0: Well, that's it from me for tonight. I just want to be a big shout out for Shaz Hill, one of our colleagues here at BHBN. Wishing you all the love in the world, Shaz. And speedy recovery, Bab. That's it then. Thank you to absolutely everyone that's been in touch. Over 50 people contacted this evening. 13 requests, 26 tunes. And I'm going to go out with a world record breaking tune. Oh, yes. I know some people don't like this, but I love it. Sam Fender. Rain Me In. Until next Monday evening, back on your wireless at 8 o'clock. And if you can't join me then, back next Saturday, doing it all over again.
1: Now let go of everything I've owned.

When you cry because you lose someone, or because the load you're carrying is too heavy for you. Right now I'm crying because the one I love has gone and left me all alone. I would like to express myself to you

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1: Macmillan estimate that there are more than 3 million people living with cancer in the UK, and sadly, this figure is believed to rise to about 5.3 million in 2040. On average, someone is diagnosed with cancer at least every 90 seconds in the UK. The Cancer Quality of Life Survey of 2021 found that people living with and beyond cancer are significantly more likely to report a problem across five aspects of health, including mobility, self-care, difficulty with usual activities, pain, and discomfort. Also, cancer patients are 1.5 times more likely to report a problem with anxiety and depression than the general population. So, it's super important to consider how we support cancer patients, their carers, and families. The Macmillan Cancer Information and Support Centres are located across the four University Hospitals Birmingham sites. The cancer information and support workers provide a safe and welcoming environment for anyone affected by cancer. 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

You know, she came to see him one last time. Oh, we all wondered if she would. And it kept running through my mind. Yes, it did. 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

0: Three little words. Some people wait years to hear them, but those three little words could be the most important three little words you'll ever hear. Make you feel as light as a feather, sweep you off your feet. Ready? Fancy a coffee?
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You gotta laugh at the stupid.

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0: If you're a fan of the boys in Claret and Blue, Mad About the Baggies, or one of St Andrew's finest Blue Noses, then you can keep up to date with your favourite team's home games during your stay in hospital. 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

0: If you're a fan of the boys in claret and blue, mad about the baggies, or one of St Andrew's finest blue noses, then you can keep up to date with your favourite team's home games during your stay in hospital. 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